I was born and raised down in Alabama on a farm way back up in the woods. I was so ragged that folks used to call me Patches. Papa used to tease me about it, 'cause deep down inside he was hurt 'cause he'd done

0: tears.
1: Your waddy waddy on your decades breakfast and a little bit of soap. Hope you've used that this morning. Welcome to the Oldies Den. It's Friday's Decades Breakfast. We've reached the end of the week. Marvellous, right? Coming up, Will Smith on the way. We've got a bit of Frankie Avalon. And Wild Cherry 2 is O.C. Smith. Wonder what his first name was. Had he given us the initials there?

one today. Friday's lyric game is this. It's hot here at night, lonely, black and white. What's that song? That's not hard today, is it? It's hot here at night, lonely, black and white. Any ideas on that one today? It's Will Smith. He likes to throw things around.

West. Will Smith and the Wild Wild West on your Decades Breakfast. Let's do a musical birthday. Happy birthday today. The late Frankie Avalon, born on this day 1939. One of the greats from the movie Grease is this.

superb, isn't it? Frankie Avalon, happy heavenly birthday to him today. Born on this day, 1939. Beauty School Dropout on this day, 1976. One Hit Wonders, Wild Cherry. They started a 3-week run at number one on the US singles chart with Play That Funky Music.

0: There's Ultravox on your Decades Breakfast and Dancing with Tears in My Eyes and Wild Cherry. Play that funky music, one hit wonders for them back in 1976. I wonder if that still pays royalties to them. Let's do Year of Fortune for your Friday.
1: 1982.
0: Back to the 80s then, 1982. In a moment, Phil Collins. First up, Dan Hartman. He Can Dream About You.

0: Collins, You Can't Hurry Love, and I Can Dream About You. Dan Hartman, there you go, double shot this morning, 1982, on your Year of Fortune, superb stuff on the way for you. More of the songs you love, I got Ace and Beach Boys on the way.
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3: UK number two. I can...

was a number one for George McRae back in 1974. Rock Your Baby and Paul McCartney and Wings. No More Lonely Nights, number two in 1984. There we go. That's your Bit in the Middle, part one for your Friday.

Nation, then I kissed her on your decade breakfast. Superb stuff. We're doing your lyric game this morning. Not too hard today. I mean, I say that. Is it hard? You tell me. The lyrics this morning, it's hot here at night. Lonely, black and quiet. What is that song? Any ideas on that one? It's hot here at night. Lonely, black and white.

Sweet Dreams and Honey Honey on your Decades Breakfast. The oldies, you love them for a Friday morning. Reaching the end of the working week on this day, 1946. Alan King was born. You won't have a clue who he is, let me tell you. He was with Ace, is their song. This is called How Long.

is Ace on your Decades Breakfast, and how long is the sing-along songs? The songs that you love to sing along to for a Friday. On this day, 1979, the Eagles, they released the song Heartache Tonight. It was from their album, The Long Run.

From the album The Long Run, Heartache Tonight, that was released this day back in 1979 on your Decades Breakfast. And let's give it the answer to your lyric game this morning for your Friday. These were the lyrics today. It's Hot Here at Night, Lonely, Black and White. Did you know this one?

right, go, there's your answer. Billy Idol, Hot in the City. That's your lyrical answer on your Decades Breakfast for your Friday morning. On the way in the next hour, we'll have some more fun. Another game on the way for you. It's called 1 Second Wonder. I'll play you 1 second of a famous song, and you see if you can work out what it is today. Here's the Pearls. This is Guilty as we head up to another hour of the songs you love.

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The songs that you love to sing along to for a Friday morning, the end of the working week. And when we say oldies, I tell you what, we mean the classics. Gene Vincent.

0: not me.
1: Gene Vincent and the Wildcat on your Decades Breakfast. I was doom scrolling on Facebook the other day, as you do sometimes, and a video came up of a grizzly bear ripping the back end of a car off, and it's quite scary what they're capable of, isn't it? You wouldn't want to be anywhere near that. Although they say if you see one, just stand completely still and they'll leave you alone. Has anybody ever tested that theory? I think I'd probably run.
2: 1 second wonder, 1 second wonder, 1 second wonder.

tin teardrops. There we go. There's Emil Ford and the Checkmates on your Decades Breakfast. Let's do a musical birthday on this day, 1950. Michael Hossack was born of the Doobie Brothers.

Jones, Pearl in the Shell on your Decades Breakfast, and Doobie Brothers, What a Fool Believes. Let's do a musical birthday on this day, 1961. Martin Beadle was born. He was drummer with Cutting Crew. You'll know this one. Died in Your Arms Tonight.

Eric and the Dominoes and Layla on your Decades Breakfast Cutting Crew, and I Just Died in Your Arms tonight. It's the oldies for your Friday morning, end of the working week. Hopefully you're just taking it easy, not working this weekend, right? On the way, I got the Alan Price set and The Real Thing coming up. First up, we've got to find out, what day is it today? My-

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George Michael and Careless Whisper on your Decades Breakfast. Number one for George back in 1984. And a number two in 1983, a year earlier for Paul Young, Love of the Common People. There you go. That's your Bit in the Middle part two this morning for your Friday.

0: Graham Botany and Supergirl on your Decades Breakfast. Superb stuff. There's a sing-along song for you right there. Let's do your 1 second wonder this morning in case you missed this earlier on. What is this song today?
1: Give me the music. All
0: right. There you go. That's your 1 second wonder today. Any ideas, me dears, on that one?
2: I may go out tomorrow if I can borrow a coat to wear.

Sting, can't get by without you. No way on your Decades Breakfast. Hello, Mark Gale playing your favourite tempo for your Friday morning on this day, 1962. Joanne Catterall was born of the Human League.

it's your final musical birthday this morning and for the end of the working week. Happy birthday today, Joanne Catherall of the Human League, born on this day, 1962. On this day, 1983, Kiss appeared without their makeup for the first time during an interview on MTV.

0: Kissing those crazy, crazy nights on your decades breakfast. Superb stuff. We love that one. Let's give it the answer to your 1 second wonder this morning. What was this 1 second for your Friday?
1: Give me the music.
0: The answer, Gonzalez, and Haven't Stopped Dancing Yet.

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Your 1 second wonder, Gonzalez, and Haven't Stopped Dancing Yet. And that's it, the final one of the working week. Thanks for tuning in. Have a fab Friday and a fab weekend, whatever you get up to. I'll leave you with the Traveling Wilburys and the End of the Line.

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0: 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Immer freitags ab 18 Uhr.
1: Girl, picnic! Don't worry, I'm pretty man. Coming up to summertime, I'm going to bustle Pattaya. So cool!

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Go get 'em, man.

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3: Oh, well, hello there. Yes, my lovely country friends, how you doing? This is indeed Dave Watkins talking to you from the cosy little studio of the Country Mile here in the southwest of England. And being heard by you today, wherever you are, thank you for joining me. Thank you for stopping by for another hour of the Country Mile, playing you some proper country music and proving to you that real country music is alive and kicking and has never gone away. This is episode 386 of the show, 1 hour ahead of us, and these samples will give you an idea of what to expect.

So, all those songs in full, of course, and a lot more where that came from. I've had a really good time this week sorting out the playlist, and I've had to leave off loads of great songs, which will carry on till next week. This week's playlist, I think it's fantastic if you like that kind of thing. All the usual features, of course, including a brand new album of the month for September. I have the big country question, and it's going to test your knowledge of Western musicals. I'll tell you why in just a moment. And we visit the world of bluegrass in the two grass section, of course, and as many brand new releases as I can fit in, because I'm good to you like that. Open the show with one of the Country Mile favourites. Her name is Jenna Paulette. She's a proper cowgirl based in Oklahoma. Oklahoma. See, that's why we're having a question on Western musicals a little bit later. Her brand new single has just come out this week. It's called Steady. Steady. JennaPaulette.com. Everything she does is proper good. Don't forget her album Horseback from 2024, and that was in my top 10 for the whole year. So that's how much I rate Jenna Paulette. Brand new song called Steady. Anyway, another brand new album coming out very, very soon from Marcus King and his band. And this is the final pre-release track from it. It's called Heartland. 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

0: Hey y'all, this is Heath Clark, and you are listening to The Country Mile with Dave Watkins, always proving that real country music is alive and kicking.
1: So I've got a track from the brand new album of the month of September up next. But let me tell you what you just heard, couple of absolute stormers. First of all, from the brilliant Marcus King Band and the latest pre-release track from the album Darling Blue, which is going to be available to you from September the 26th. And that is called Heartlands. MarcusKingOfficial.com. A very, very good band indeed. And all the pre-release songs have been superb. So keep your eyes on that. And then you heard a band I don't play enough on this show because they don't release enough songs. Matt and Cole, the Reeves brothers from Nevada, had an album or two from them in the past, but they've only released a couple of songs this year, and that's the latest one. It's called I Think It's Over. They play classic country and western music and honky-tonk, and you can find out all about them at their website, thereevesbross.com. Really highly recommended. But up next, as promised, and next on the Country Mile, another selection from my album of the month. So the album of the month for September, as mentioned last week, and I gave you a preview track, it is the mighty Zac Top with Ain't In It For My Health. That's been available for about a week or so now. I'm going to be playing you track one because the lyrics give you the album title. It's called Guitar. The album is available now, as I mentioned. ZacTop.com is the website. If you buy the current edition for September of Country Music People magazine, you'll see a full page review by me for this album. It's the album of the month in Country Music People magazine. And the bit I wrote, which I thought was quite clever, but they didn't have the space to include it. So his real name is Zac David Top. Yes, really. And I said, wouldn't it have been great if he'd have called his band ZD Top? ZD Top! See, I thought that was quite clever, but it got edited out, so maybe I'm not as clever as I thought. But in the meantime, settle back and enjoy this one. Get your toes tapping. This is Zac Top, album of

You're listening to The Country Mile, episode 386. Hello to you from Devon, here in the southwest of England. That's something brand new from Britt Taylor. She's from Eastern Kentucky, plays country with a bit of bluegrass. In fact, a couple of years ago, had a couple of great albums side by side. One was called Kentucky Blue, and one was called Kentucky Bluegrassed. Both superb, and All For Sale is a brand new single, so fingers crossed for an album in the coming months. BrittTaylorMusic.com if you want to find out all about her. And before that, as I mentioned, a track from the September album of the month from the brilliant Zach Top, Guitar, opening track from the album Ain't In It For My Health. ZD Top, eh? It's going to stick, isn't it? Maybe not, but never mind. Get your ears around that album. It is absolute top quality. So before we get to the big country question, quite often at this time I like to just chill us back a little bit, and this time I'm sorry, but I'm going to be playing you a very sad country song courtesy of Hayden Baker. He has a new album out on October the 10th called Alive and Well, basically telling you what I tell you, that real country is alive and well. But on this one, it's a sad song. It's called Letting You Go on the Country Mile. I'm very sorry.

0: I'm not crying. You're crying. Sorry. A real sad song. Calling to let you go. Courtesy of Hayden Baker. Blimey. I hope the rest of the album's got some more positive songs on it. Sure it does. He's usually very good. HaydenBakerMusic.com. That song is available right now. The album, Alive and Well, is going to be all yours on October the 10th. But now let's cheer ourselves up, shall we, with the big country question.
1: And now, on the Country Mile, it's time for the big country question.
0: So every week on the Country Mile, I ask you one question and one question only about the world of country music. And because I opened this week's show with a track from Jenna Paulette from Oklahoma, I thought we'd do a question about country and western musicals. Okay, simple as that. And if you don't have a clue, I'm going to give you a choice of three possible answers to the question. So are you ready? Hopefully so, because I'm about to ask you the question. So, which country and western musical first included the song "There's No Business Like Show Business"? Which country and western musical included that song first before it went global everywhere else? Was that A, In Oklahoma? Was it in B, Annie, Get Your Gun? Or was it C, Paint Your Wagon? So which country and western musical included the song "There's No Business Like Show Business"? Was that A, Oklahoma? B, Annie, Get Your Gun? Or C, Paint Your Wagon? I will give you the answer after we've visited the world of bluegrass in the Two Grass section.
2: 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Now it's time to play two new songs from the world of bluegrass on the section we call Two Grass. Right now, only on the Country Mile.

0: There you go. That is this week's two grass section of the show. I love my bluegrass. I really do. And hopefully some of you might think, actually, I'm going to explore a bit further, which will be absolutely superb. So two brand new songs there. First of all, from the Brothers Comatose. They have an album out very soon from September the 12th. It's called Golden Grass. And the sister of the Brothers Comatose, her name is Addie Levy. She plays mandolin and she was the singer of that one there. She also wrote it. It's called Blue Mountain. There's been a few pre-release tracks. Looking forward to the whole album. They're from California, yay, by the way. The Brothers Comatose. That's going to be superb. I love that song. I think it's so catchy. Really, really well done. And the one you just heard there, a five-piece from Nashville called Grass Time, or one word. And their current song, it's called Cotton, Corn and Hay. That's just come out very recently. Also, they are the Christy Cox backing band as a rule. Now, you know my little jingle, well, the two grass bit, Christy Cox is the voice for that. So that is the band that plays with her when she plays her live dates, especially across Europe. GrassTimeBand.com is their website. Hopefully an album from them soon as well. More bluegrass on next week's show. But in the meantime, I better give you the answer to the big country question.
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0: So if you remember before Two Grass, I asked you a very simple question about country and western musicals. Do you remember that far back? Hopefully you did, otherwise you'll be in bother. So it was very simple. Which country and western musical included the song first, There's No Business Like Show Business, and Don't Worry I Won't Sing It Again? Was that from A, Oklahoma, B, Annie Get Your Gun, or C, Paint Your Wagon? The answer, I'm sure most of you knew, was B, Annie Get Your Gun, an Irving Berlin song, of course, and then it appeared everywhere from there. So if you got it right, B, three big Country Mile points, and you can always get in touch with me and tell me how you're doing. The Country Mile UK@yahoo.com is my email address.
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Big finish, big finish. Are you ready? Here we go. Three in a row there on the Country Mile. This is episode 386. Getting sadly towards the end of this week's show, but I've still got some gems to bring you, so don't go anywhere. First of all, you heard a band new to me. So originally from Knoxville, Tennessee, now based in Nashville. They're called Wasted Major. So they are a genre-defying band. They go from 60s and 70s rock to 90s country and honky-tonk. They say this track that you just heard there, Don't Blame Texas, is their most traditional-sounding country song so far. You can go to the website Wasted Major and find out... Well, I should tell you the whole address, shouldn't I? WastedMajor.com. In the middle, I played him before. He's from Utah. His name is Bren Hill. So, the West That Money Couldn't Buy Volume 1 is a four-track digital EP that I downloaded last week. I paid for it, I did. There is a full CD available at shows with 18 tracks on there. But in the meantime, you can get this four-track digital version. And from that, The Horse That Made the Cowboy. It's a very good, full-on country and western sounding EP. BrenHill.com is his website. And then you just heard from the amazing Joshua Headley. So his next album is called All Hat, No Cattle. It's a full Western Swing album available from October the 24th. And the second pre-release is Boogie Woogie, Tennessee. Originally, and I didn't know this, I have to admit, I'm not old enough, from 1950 by an artist called Ricky Riddle. Yes, indeed. Joshua Headley, All Hat, No Cattle, available October the 24th.

You've been listening to The Country Mile. Now, just one more song to go. So you heard there, Runaway June, first of all, with the really good fun, Real Good Night. That is available on an album called New Kind of Emotion, available from September the 19th. They're really good. They're sort of commercial, but in a Dixie Chicks kind of way. So I kind of like that, Runaway June. And then you just heard a bit of another sad song, I'm sorry about that, from Georgia artist Cole Goodwin and his latest single, Messing With My Mind. I'm going to leave you with a bit more fun, though, from Emily Ann Roberts, from an upcoming EP of hers, and this is called Jack and Jill Daniels. Thank you so much for listening to The Country Mile. My name is Dave. I'll see you next week.

the fabulous French family band, and that song's called When Guitars Come Out to Play, and of course it's off their brand new album called Who On to Hickory. Here's a new one for me, Eddie Johnson, and the song's called Don't Meet Your Hero.

Lizzie Beth Goldman and Faded Love, beautiful song. Here is Nashville Covers Band, and they come from Denmark, and the song's called Love Ain't What It Used To Be.

Sally was a good old girl, and that was Jerry Hill there, and a cool little song, isn't it? My next artist is Marshall Page, and here's a number called End of the Line off his album called Big Coal Mountain.

stared off into that street light, and a vision filled his poor heart with dread. For it was him lying drunk there in that gutter, clutching in his hand the letter that Johnny Walker read. And this is what it said.

You're listening to the Classic Country Show with Joy Adams, broadcasting from New Zealand, and it's great to be at your place. That was Asleep at the Wheel and the letter that Johnny Walker read. Coming up now, I've got JP Cates, and the song's called A Little Faith and A Lot of Love.

Great voice that guy's got. JP Cates is his name. A little faith, a lot of love. You're listening to The Classic Country Show with Joy Adams. And here's Wiley the Wild West Show and Jingle, Jingle, Jingle.

Oh yes, I got Spurs, that jingle, jangle, jingle, Wiley and the Wild West Show. Here is Lauren Eva Rose and the song's called Three-Way Love Affair.

Great little song, isn't it? Three-Way Love Affair, and it's Lauren, Eva, Rose. Jackson and Dean are next. Don't Say Sorry Anymore.

Hi, welcome to this week's Soul Vaults. I'm David Southway. We have got a cracking 2 hours ahead of us as we venture down into those vaults of soul. Starting off with a song from the late 70s. These are Ujima.

It's that time of the week, isn't it? Like 2 hours of soul, Northern soul, classic soul, Motown. You name it, we have it here, covered for the next 2 hours. And maybe some songs that you've not heard before or you've forgotten. If you've not heard them before, as we always say here on Soul Vaults, it's new to you. That was Ujima. And if you cast your mind back several months ago, maybe even weeks ago here on Soul Vaults, we played a track from Anglo-Saxon Brown, unusual name for a soul band. And at the time, we said that they were known at the time as a Philly Soul Combo, who began their career in Richmond, Virginia, under the name Ujima. And at that time I said we'll feature them in weeks to come, so there we are. Man of my word, we've done it for you now. But they'd also evolved from another 60s soul band called Stacey Henry and the Majestics. What a great name that is as well. They added a vocalist, Deborah Henry, then signed their first recording contract, recording lots of tracks, but sadly never made it. Although, as that song is today, Great Northern Soul Tracks. I think that's a great song as well to start us off, isn't it? At the time, they were also inspired by the success of fellow hometown native Major Harris, who when relocating to Philadelphia, became a chart success as a solo act. Ujima, sadly though, let's say it wasn't good enough for them, and they disbanded just after that track was released, or probably what they would say, escaped. I think it was released. Look, welcome to the program. In this hour, we've got our unsung soul hero, Phyllis Hyman, this week. Two tracks from her. We played Phyllis before. One of the songs, in fact, I'm not sure we played either of the songs before from Phyllis. One of them will be fantastic because it would fit into our long hour. We haven't done a long hour for such a long time, but I'm putting that track in today and you'll love that. It's a stylistic song. That one's coming. And of course, in hour two, we've got our Motown triple play and our lost Motown songs that we will feature through the program as well. And of course, the token reggae track. And talking of lost Motown, here's one you may have heard or may not. See what you think.

How about that? Shooby-doo, shooby-dee. That is our last motive. You know, some of the songs I pick for the programme, I enjoy selecting the lost Motowns, probably greater than most, because some of the ones you find are incredible. That was a lost Motown from TNT called What Do You Know About Love? Well, TNT was Terry Johnson, and at the time it was some lady named Terry who became or looked very much like Tammy Terrell. And Terry Johnson was paired with the lady Terry for a duet project. It was apparently by Smokey Robinson. He wanted to cash in on the time. Marvin and Tammy Terrell concept. However, Terry's jealous boyfriend caused Smokey to scrap the project. How crazy was that? Believe it or not, we believe it was, as I say, Terry Johnson and Teresa Bottiel. And the reason we think it was Terry is because he wrote four of the five tracks and Teresa wrote the fifth. So we could play more of theirs, but it isn't got a Motown feel, but then it has a Motown feel. Is that a contradiction? But you understand what I mean. It was sort of Eurovision pop with a Motown feel, wasn't it? Hey, it's so bold. That's a combination, isn't it? Eurovision with Motown. Yeah, okay. I love it. Soul Vaults is how we do it. We not only play you those songs, we give you the stories behind the songs and the artists. Eh? No introductions for this lady. Rocksteady is the song.

You have to listen to that song so many times, and every time you hear something else in the track. Aretha Franklin, of course, and was it R&B, funk, everything in that track, wasn't it? And rock steady. Well, we've spoken about Aretha so many times. Let's have a look at the track instead, shall we? So it was written by Aretha, released in 1971, and came from the album Young, Gifted and Black. And she certainly was that, wasn't she? The single reached number 9 on the Billboard Hot 100 charts the same year, in 1971. It also peaked at number 2 on the Best Selling Soul Singles chart. But here's the thing. It was originally set as a B-side for the track Oh Me, Oh My. That was the original A-side. The both songs featured Donny Hathaway on organ and keyboards, the Sweet Inspirations backing vocals. Also, the Sweethearts of Soul featured as backing as well. So, you know, they threw everything at that song and it sounded perfect, didn't it? Backing vocals, of course, by the Memphis Horns. Talking about horns, here's a great instrumental now. These are Brass Construction and Moving on Soul Vaults.

Incredible, isn't it? At the time, it was very futuristic, and now it feels somewhat dated, but still got that driving beat as well. Brass Construction and Moving. Well, they were a funk band from Brooklyn, New York, who started in 1968, originally known as Dynamic Soul. Went on to record singles and albums right the way through to 1985. Their biggest chart success was the track we've just played for you, Moving, in 1976. They also had a lot more success in the US on the Club Play chart, where they had 9 chart entries. Amazing. America still has so many different charts, which people, we made it to the top of that chart. Not well known to many, but still creating a lot of impact over there. Singer, pianist, flutist and arranger Randy Muller went on also to score a number of R&B hits with BT Express. So, you know, what goes around comes around, as we say here so many times on Soul Vaults, and continued to make music and make success out of it. Look, it is Soul Vaults. I'm David Southway. About this time every week, we give you 3 Northern Soul songs. Well, I'll tell you something. This week is going to be no different than any other week. Starting us off on Look, It Is Soul Vaults. I'm David Southway. About this time every week, we give you 3 Northern Soul songs. Well, I'll tell you something.

So good to hear that again. Wilfred Gerald Edwards, who was known, well, professionally as Jackie Edwards from a Jamaican family of 14. His musical style in his early years was, according to him, influenced by Nat King Cole. No bad thing, is it really? When Chris Blackwell was looking for artists for his new label, Island Records, in 1962, Jackie came to London to work as a singer-songwriter for the label, and he was responsible for Keep On Running and Somebody Help Me, that became number one hits in the UK for the Spencer Davis Group. And singer Dionne Broomfield covered his song Oh Henry, that's a good song, isn't it, on her 2009 album. The song, which was a great reggae track of its time, was written by Jackie, along with a lady called Millie Small. Do you remember her? You don't? You don't remember a song called My Boy Lollipop? You're too young? Listen to it. It's one of those step change songs of its era. Look, song number two on our Northern Soul. Here's one now that I'm guessing not too many will even hear, but a good song, Slow Fizz.

number two of our Northern Soul for this hour. That's the Sapphires and Slow Fears. Well, they were from Philadelphia. First began performing together in the early 1960s. Their first single was a track called Where Is Johnny Now? A typical 60s non-event track, really. I'm playing it before we put the program together for today. That song did, though, feature Leon Huff and Tom Bell on keyboards, although you think it was a long time ago. The record company did believe in them, and over for their second single, Who Do You Love?

had Kenny Gamble arrange the vocals. That started to come together as well, that track. And this made the US charts in 1964. It was a change of record company that proved their most success. And songs like the one we had for you today, which was a Northern Soul song, eventually featured backing vocalist Valerie Simpson, Nick Ashford and Melba Moore. It was, though, a short career for the Sapphires, and the group ended in 1966. It's the way we do it here. We not only play you those songs, we give you the stories behind the songs and the artists. There is a sad but true story behind our third Northern Soul for this hour.

Bob Kuman and the In Men. Wait Until Tomorrow, as I say, a very sad but true story, as you'll find out behind that song. Well, Robert was born in St. Louis in Missouri and graduated from the St. Louis Institute of Music. So, pretty talented guy. In 1963, he formed the group Bob Kuman and the In Men, with Bob being its drummer and the band leader. It was an eight-piece band with horns, as you heard there. It was seen at the time, though, as quite a strange mix, as in the US at that time, there was the British invasion of musicians, which were primarily guitar-based. Bob, though, was influenced by Ike and Tina Turner, decided the band was the way to success. Now, I believe that Bob is still with us, but ironically, Walter Scott, who was the front man of the In Men and the lead singer of a song called The Cheetah, which we have played here on Soul Vox, which was a song whose lyrics sing of infidelity. Well, here's the twist and the sad thing of it. Walter was murdered in 1983 by his wife's lover in a case that did not come to light until 1984, when Walter Scott's wife eventually admitted to helping conceal the death. And I always remember that, whether I ever hear the song The Cheetah or anything from Bob Kuman and the In Men, to all those years for that to come to light. Look, it is Soul Vaults. If you would like to get involved with the show, we're only too pleased to have you with us. It's soulvaults@gmail.com, soulvaults@gmail.com. Or you'll find us all over the station's website and social media. You can contact us through there. For any input in the programme, whether you'd like us to dedicate a song for somebody or whether you'd like to feature an artist in our unsung soul hero, which is coming up in this hour. Phyllis Hyman is the lady this week, or a Motown triple play or token reggae in hour two. Right, now how about a bit of Motown, eh? Unusual one. These are Diana Ross and the Supremes, No Matter What Sign You Are.

Going back to 1969, Diana Ross and the Supremes. Looking at the song this time, No Matter What Sign You Are, very similar in fact, isn't it? Well, in the terminology of the Floaters song, Float On, of course, but originally intended to be Diana Ross and the Supremes' final single before the departure of Diana Ross as a solo artist. It was written by Berry Gordy, and according to Berry, it didn't meet his expectations, as the single release failed to reach the top 20 in either the US and the UK, and the chart positions it gained was 31 in US and 37, as I say, in 1969. It came from the album Let the Sunshine In, the album, and was the third single release. We stated many times here on Soulvox in the past that the backing vocals at the time rarely featured the Supremes, who then were Mary Wilson and Cindy Birdsong. Instead, backing Diana was the Blackberries. Oh yes, the Blackberries. Benita Fields, Clydie King and Cheryl Matthews. And that all identifiable instrumentation, of course, was by the Funk Brothers. So, good song, wasn't it? Just didn't get the chart recognition where they wanted it to be. Still like the song, though. It is Soul Vault. That was sort of a medium lost Motown as we hail back to the 70s soul right now. Great band. These are the Times and Miss Grace.

Soul Vaults, where we not only play you the historic classic tracks from Soul, Motown, Northern Soul, but we give you the stories behind the songs and the artists. That was the Times, who, as you can tell from that, were from Philadelphia, and they formed way back in 1956. Yes, there was a time called 1956, as a Latin Ears. And after 4 years graft on Philadelphia's club circuit, they recruited a new lead vocalist, guy called George Williams, and everything changed, even their name. That's when they became The Times. They had hits in the UK in the 60s, early sort of doo-wop style songs, apart from People, which then brought them not only into the soul recognition, but gave them a number 16 chart hit in 1968. Then it was the 70s with songs like Your Little Trustmaker and Our Track Today, which became the group's biggest UK hit, reaching number one in the singles chart in 1975. It wasn't that one, though. It was So Much In Love that was elected to the Songs of the Century in 2001. And in 2005, they were inducted into the Vocal Group Hall of Fame. And it's songs like that that we remember from the, well, from the soul generation, or from the soul genre, isn't it, really? The Times on Soul Vaults and Miss Grace. Look, here's one that skipped me a while ago. And guy's called Lavelle Hardy. Don't Lose Your Groove.

That's a full of power, isn't it? Hello, Belle Hardy, Don't Lose Your Groove. Wouldn't be out of place with James Brown singing along, would it, really? Well, Lavelle was from New York, and I've got to say, there's so many stories on Lavelle, but most of which I can't say for fear of getting it wrong. And, could end up with a very sticky wicket for me, I think. Our track today was to hit the US singles chart, and from Lavelle, who was a 24-year-old in 1967. I believe Lavelle was a hairdresser with what was classed as a very elegant hairstyle, which genuinely wouldn't look out of place today. The track, though, was written by a guy called Fat, and that's not me calling him Fat, that's what he was known as, Fat Jack Taylor, who, to put it mildly, had a very mixed background, very much like Lavelle. Jack was from Harlem and was president of a company called Rojack Records, which is where Lavelle's song came from, and also supposedly a very successful, if there is such a word, supposedly a successful gangster, who also ran the legendary Harlem World Disco, which saw the birth of hip-hop. Oh, let's try hip-hop, shall we? And the place where Sylvia Robinson came up with the idea of putting in her words, talking, into records in 1979. And she was at the forefront of everything on that basis, wasn't she? It is Soul Vault, flip-flop or fit-hop or hip-hop. We're here, eh? It's time for our unsung soul hero this week. Two from this lady. A great second track coupling with this one. Phyllis Hyman is a lady, you know how to love me.

Phyllis Hyman, Phyllis Linda Hyman, to give her a forename. She is our unsung soul hero on Soul Vaults this week, and what a great way to start that is with You Know How to Love Me. Well, she was the eldest of seven children, born in Philadelphia, and after working in several local bands, she got a break in 1974 when she appeared in the movie Lenny. She also went on from that and did a two-year stint leading a band called the Phyllis Hyman and the PH Factor. And was discovered 1 year later in 1975 when she moved to New York to work on her career. But she did background vocals on Normal Connors' You Are My Starship and this song, a remake of The Stylistics' Betcha By Golly Wow. Such a good song.

You know, we played Phyllis Hyman so many times on Soul Vaults over the years, and we've spoken about that track so many times. I never got round to playing it, and I thought, why have we not featured Phyllis in our Unsung Soul Hero, which we put right today, and by playing that track as well. What a great version that is of The Stylistics, Bet You By Golly Wow. And of course, accompanied along with Norman Connors as well. So she also worked as a backing singer with the Fatback Band, with her record company, Budda, was bought by Arista Records, who at the time, the big artist for them was Barry Manilow, who then went on to produce tracks for her next album. He, in fact, loved her the bits, really, and she recorded Black and Blue, a duet with Barry on his Swing Street album. And Barry, for a long, long time, had been an admirer of hers, and her very sad death in June 1995. She committed suicide by overdosing, and her suicide note read, "I'm tired, I'm tired. Those of you that I loved know who you are. May God bless you." I just think so poignant. What a great voice, and a sad loss to everybody at that time, wasn't it? It was our unsung soul hero, Phyllis Hyman, who along the second track there with Norman Connors, and Betcha By Golly Wow. It's Soul Vaults, it's how we do it. We don't just play you those songs, we give you the great stories behind the songs and the artist as well, right? Here's an unusual one, a bit of classic soul, northern soul mixed together.

Don't you love it when a song ends rather than fade away? Skip Mahoney and the Casuals and Janis on Soul Vaults. Sort of wrapping up this last hour, the first hour from the programme today. A band who formed together in school and started singing on street corners in Washington. And the first Casual entered a school talent show and came second. I don't know who that was to, though. And Skip left the band earlier on to manage another local band, although he did return to the Casuals in 1972 with a view to secure them a record contract, which he did in 1973. The record deal delivered a track called Your Funny Moods. Now, that is a strange track. It's over 7 minutes. A good song. I wouldn't say it was a great song. A good song. And the record company decided to release it. As I always say, it was over 7 minutes long for a single as well. Now, look, here's the thing. When their album came out, the band disbanded immediately afterwards because the record company didn't put the Casuals' picture on the album, nor were their names mentioned anywhere. How weird is that? That's it. Hour one done. We've got another 60 minutes here on Soul Vaults with our Motown triple play. And not only that, our token reggae track. And they are all good. And they are coming next. Don't you go anywhere.

Welcome back to Hour 2 of Soul Vaults. What a great hour that was. Can we better that? Of course we can. Hey, starting off with another long track. These are the OJs starting Hour 2 and Messaging Our Music.

so good, isn't it? When they come back in after that big middle eight there. Oh, goodness gracious me. The OJs open up hour two of Soul Vaults this week. And, yeah, another long track. I thought we, rather than do a long hour again, we'd interject some of these long tracks within the normal structure of the programme. So hope you enjoyed us doing that. Starts us off. Message on Music came from 1976 and from the album of the same name, written by those legendary songwriters, Kenny Gamble and Leon Huff, who we spoke about in hour one when we were talking way back in the early part of the 60s when they started out with the Sapphires. That track, though, spent 1 week in number one on the USA R&B charts, didn't make it in the UK, and it was odd that Europe seemed to take so much longer to get involved with the Philadelphia sound than we did here in the UK, or certainly than they did in the US, but they caught up eventually. Look, it is Soul Vaults. I'm David Southway. Good to have you with us. In this hour, we've got our Motown triple play, an unusual one from a guy called Earl Van Dyke, known, of course, as the main keyboardist with the Funk Brothers, but also had a few of his own singles, and I thought, well, we could play those for you today. So three of those coming up, and our token reggae track comes up a bit later in this hour, and it's Elton Ellis even, and Janet Kay. What a combination that is as well, eh? And talking of Motown, as we were just now, here's one of those not quite lost, but not also one of the big mainstay of Motown, Stevie Wonder right now. Shooby dooby doo ba da.

0: Stevie Wonder and Shooby Dooby Do Da Day. And still to come in this hour, a lot of classic soul as well as some northern soul as well. I forgot to mention that at the top of the hour. That song came from 1968, co-written by Stevie. And here's the twist on it, produced by Henry Cosby and Sylvia Moy. Now, Sylvia Moy, probably a name you're not associated with Motown. She was the first woman to write and produce at the same time for Motown. And that song was specifically written to showcase Stevie's ability on playing. That isn't an organ in the background. It's the clavinet that was at the time to prove popular in recording from the mid-60s right the way through to the 80s. An instrument that was originally intended only for home use, believe it or not. It was also one of the first to use the clavinet and one of the first successful co-written tracks during his 1960s Motown period. Backing vocals on that one, we spoke about the Blackberries Hour one. What was the Andantes on that one? Jackie Hicks, Marlene Barrow and Louvaine Demps. And of course, the backing came from who else but the Funk Brothers on that one, who I'll say a little bit more about after we've heard this track from Al Green. Classic soul from you now, this one. Great, the Reverend Al Green. Take me to the river.
1: I'd like to dedicate this song to little Junior Park. A cousin of mine is gone on, but we'd like to kind of carry on in his name.

That's such a great song and a good voice as well, isn't it? Al Green on Soul Vault's Take Me to the River. Well, it's a song that was written by Al and his guitarist, Mabuntini Hodges, and whilst they were staying in a rented house at Lake Hamilton in Arkansas for 3 days way back in 1973, with the sole intention of coming up with new material, which they certainly did. And according to Willie Mitchell, who was Al's producer at the time, it was written when Al was fusing his religious leanings with wider interests. But when Al did become a pastor, that song, for some reason, was dropped from his repertoire. Don't know why. In 2004, Al's original recording was ranked number 117 on the Rolling Stones list of the 500 greatest songs of all time. It is such a good song. It wasn't released, though, by Al as a single. Instead, he passed it to Seal Johnson. And we've played that before here on Soul Vaults, whose version, also produced by Willie Mitchell, and featured most of the same musicians as on the version you've just heard now, but with the additional harmonica. Here's an odd but strange but true fact. In 2000, the tune was used in the popular singing toy. Do you know the big mouth Billy Bass, that fish thing? Yeah. Well, the recording was arranged and produced for the toy manufacturers, Gemmy Industries. And according to Teeny Hodges, who wrote it along with Al, he made more money in royalties from that version than from any other previous version. You can't make it up, can you? Soul Vaults with David South here. Glad to get involved with the show. Love you to do that. You'll find us all over the station's website and social media. Just look for Soul Vaults. You'll find us there. Failing that, you can email us direct. That's soulvaults@gmail.com. soulvaults@gmail.com. Maybe you were going to say, why don't we have Earl Van Dyke as a Motown triple play? Soul.

Motown aficionados amongst you will recognise that. Earl Van Dyke, our Motown triple play artist this week on Soul Vault's track number one, All Day, All Night. What a good track that is as well, isn't it? When the girls are singing It's All Right, it just takes you back to that time, doesn't it? Earl Van Dyke, renowned as the most notable main keyboardist for Motown Records house band Funk Brothers. Earl was born in Detroit, as well as the main role within Motown house band. He also recorded as a jazz organist with saxophonist Fred Jackson and Ike Quebec for the notable, legendary Blue Note label, which was sort of, and still is, the home of jazz music. And that's where his love lay. But did he do a good job in Motown? Here's track number two. See what you think.

Rob Van Dyke, our Motown triple play artist on Soulbox this week. All For You was that track. I let Motown Earl play it as the session keyboardist on, among other tracks, Bernadette by the Four Tops. I heard it through the grapevine by Marvin Gaye, and of course, Runaway Child by the Temptations. Hold that thought as a second, though. On tour, Earl would often play as the opening act for some of the main Motown artists, hence where his own single releases came. Although in the main, they were just tracks that Earl would play the keyboards over the original instrumental tracks by the Funk Brothers. And he was named Big Funk, or Chunk-a-Hunk. Incidentally, and I'll talk about this one in a second after we played the next one, the Temptations track, It's Growing, Earl used a toy piano. Hang on to that one, and I'll play you that in a sec. It's our third track, probably the most well-known from Earl Van Dyke. This is 6x6.

one that we occasionally end the programme on, or one of our hours of the programme. Standing up in its own right, Earl Van Dyke is our Motown triple play artist this week on Soulbox. 6x6. Now, I spoke about the Temptations and Earl Van Dyke playing a toy piano. See what you think of this. Wouldn't have known that if I hadn't told you, would you? The Temptations now on Soul Vaults. And it's growing.

slept in for you, just to let you hear the, well, the toy piano at the beginning played by Royal Bad Guy. The Temptations, It's Growing. That was a follow-up to My Girl, way, way back, one of their biggest hits, and the first track that David Ruffin became the lead vocalist on, It's Growing. It was also a song that was covered by no other than Soul Royalty himself, the king of Soul Royalty, Otis Redding, a couple of years afterwards. It's Growing. It's Soul Vaults. I'm David Southway. A bit of Northern, I think we should do something like that for you right now, don't you? This is Bobby Sheen and Something New to Do.

classic soul, Something New to Do from Bobby Sheen. As we said before, Bobby was better known as the lead singer of Bobby Socks and the Blue Jeans from the early 60s, which was a band from the days of Phil Spector, initially conceived as a vehicle which was for Bobby, who took, as I say, the name Bobby Socks. He went on to record under his own name with a couple of good standard soul tracks on Capitol and Philadelphia International. If you listen to his album, Soul Legend, so that is a good album. You can hear from his voice there, quality through and through. He later on was to join the Coasters, and as we've spoken about several times here on Soul Vox, it was his voice, along with Darlene and Fanita, they were the Blossoms, who are the voices on the Crystals hits. He's a rebel, and he's sure the boy I love. It's Soul Vaults, it's how we do it. Give you the stories behind the songs and the artists. And my goodness, I think we may have played this one before and given you the story behind it. It is such a remarkable story behind this one. So thought we'd pull it in as a Northern Soul for you today. Naomi and Harris, Come On Baby, and Her.

Northern Soul, Naomi and Harris, Come On Baby and Hurt Me. Well, duo Naomi and little-known Harris Hughes, both from Philadelphia. Naomi was 15 years old when she sung her first single, I'm So Young, whilst living with her parents, and they were working for the Campbell Soup Company. Yeah, believe it or not, it was said at the time it was the best song to come out of Philadelphia. And then, just a few years later, she was sentenced to life without the possibility of parole on June the 5th, 1982, even though she didn't actually take a life. Now, Naomi Wilson Blount accepted that she'd die in prison, in her own words. Now, from a quirk and a way that the law changed, she was released and gave working hope to women, she said, all over America, because she was released when some other evidence was found. And bearing in mind that when she was imprisoned, it was without the possibility of parole. But she did get out just a few years ago. And I think that was when we first played that song in recognition of her on there. It's Naomi and Harris. That was Come On Baby Hurt Me. It's Soul Vaults. I'm David Southey. Here's another great soul track from people that we love here on Soul Vaults. Song is Let Love Come Between Us. James and Bobby Purify right now.

James and Bobby Purify, Let Love Come Between Us. Some of these songs, you hear them and you think, yeah, that's synonymous with them, isn't it? But it isn't really. Written by Joe and Sobotka and Johnny Weicker, who released the song as the Rubber Band, which was a 60s band of sorts, a mid-tempo pop track, 1 year before it was taken up by James and Bobby Purify. And it came from James and Bobby's 1968 album, The Pure Sound of the Purifies, and was produced by their legendary producer, Papa Don Schroeder, who was a guy called Gerald Don Schroeder, started out as a singer-songwriter, eventually making as a producer and a well-respected radio station owner and DJ. Now look, this program is called Soul Votes, but Papa Don's top-rated radio show was called, are you ready for this? Papa Ding Dong Diddly Daddy Debatably Daring Diggin' Out Dashin' Dip Diggin' Don Schroeder Show. Yeah. Anyway, back to our track today. It was a great track from James and Bobby. Didn't get any recognition at the time. It became what we knew very widely in those days as a turntable hit. Yes, it was. Talking about turntable hits, this is one of those unusual ones. Became sort of a mainstay R&B funk track. The track is called Rise. I'll tell you who it is afterwards, okay?

Well, if you're around at the time, you'll recognise it no end. If you weren't, it was Herb Harper. Yeah, Herb Harper. What a change for him it was. Well, what can we say about Herb Harper? So many things. Let's have a look and see what we can put in for you. What on earth, in 2 minutes, it's so much. So started out playing with his Tijuana Brass in the 60s. And over his recording time, he sold more than, are you ready for this, 72 million records. Received so many awards that I'm not even going to begin to mention them today. Other than that, as I record this show, he's the only musician to hit number one on the US Billboard Hot 100 as both a vocalist, which a track called This Guy's In Love With You came out in 1968, sold absolutely millions. And our instrumental track today came out in 1979. Mainly from a musician's family. His father was a tailor by trade as well as a mandolin player. His mother taught violin and his elder brother was a drummer. Herb began trumpet lessons from the age of 8 and later he joined the United States Army, performed at military ceremonies in the band. After his service in the Army, he tried his hand at acting, eventually settled on pursuing a career in music. I used to write many songs with his co-writer, a guy called Rob Wirtz. Two memorable ones from the 60s, Baby Talk by Jan and Dean. How about this one? He co-wrote Wonderful World along with Sam Cooke. Let's move on a little. He was to find a new business partner in Jerry Moss, from which they formed the record company A&M Records, Alpert and Moss, with some really great acts signed there, including the Carpenters. They were to sell A&M for $500 million. In 1989. What more can you say? So much more on that guy, Herb Harper, and Rise on Soul Vaults. Look, it's time we had our token reggae track, eh? This is a great one because it's a combination of two great artists together. I suppose it would be, David, if it's a combination of two, isn't it? Elton Ellis and Janet Kay.

What a great marrying of two people on song. Elton Ellis and Janet Kay, Still in Love. Elton Ellis, of course, wrote the song and originally recorded it in 1967. At least he released it in 1967 with his soul vendors along with Jackie Mitto. And we featured Jackie a few weeks ago in our token reggae track as well. And I love that version. Just washes away. If you listen or you try and listen to the lyrics of it, there ain't that many. There aren't that many, but it just flows along, doesn't it? It's Soul Vaults. I'm David Southwick. Hey, just a couple more to go in the show this week. So how about this one? If you ask me because I love you, this is Little Jerry Williams.

So we're talking about Still in Love by Elton Ellis and Janet Cave washes over you. That does as well, doesn't it? That's a typical Northern soul, just moves along. Well, little Jerry Williams Jr., an artist who had one career, then moved on to another in the same business. First recording as Little Jerry and then Little Jerry Williams in the 1950s and 60s. He was to reinvent himself as Swamp Dog in the 70s. He made his first recording, HTD Blues, Hard Sick Troublesome Down Out Blues, way back in 1954 when he was just 12 years old. And he had his parents and his uncle as backing musicians. And he was regularly hired to play private parties. As Little Jerry Williams, his first national hit came in 1966 when Baby, You're My Everything, which he co-wrote and produced. Now that song shows what a voice and so soulful. Take a listen if you can. Our track today came from that time and was to become, as I say, a Northern Soul classic. He was to become something more of a songwriter than a singer in the late 60s, co-writing many big tracks of the time, including Gene Pitney's She's a Heartbreaker, whilst also working with artists including Patti LaBelle and the Bluebells. In 1970s, he created himself as Snoop Dogg in order, he said, to have an alter ego. And what about this? Someone to occupy the body while the search party was out looking for Jerry Williams, who was mentally missing in action due to certain pressures, maltreatments, and failure to get paid royalties on over 50 songwriting records. That was why he became Swamp Dog. Struggling with the teeth right at the moment. Ain't one to go on the show today. Great one to wrap it up, though. Joseph. Drowning in the Sea of Love.

Great song to wrap up today, isn't it? Joe Simon, drowning in the sea of love. Hey, I've just been harking back to what I was saying just now about Swamp Dog. Did I say Snoop Dogg? I was having trouble with the teeth. Snoop Dogg, eh? Come on, Swamp Dogg it was. Of course it was. That's it. Hey, look, if you can forgive me for those few mistakes I did for you today, can you join me again next week, the same time, right here for another Soul Vaults? Get involved with the show before then. Say how stupid I am. By all means, do that. Well, in the nicest possible way. Find us over the station's website and social media. Look for Soul Vaults. You'll find us there. Or you can email me direct. That's soulvaults@gmail.com. 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Stay safe. Stay well. I'm Dave Southwind. I'll see you next time right here. Ta-ra.